0: Def Leppard, it's Loud, Aware, and Ice. Before that, the latest from Shinedown, Young Again off of their new album, 8. My name is Chuck. I'm going to take a quick break, man, because when I get back, I will not be alone. We'll be hanging out with Mickey D, legendary drummer from Motorhead, King Diamond, and so many others. 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

0: super group. I guess it's just a bunch of us guys getting back together. It's great fun, you know?
1: Yeah,
0: fantastic, you know, when we talked about this for years, and what is it, almost 40 years now since we actually played together, so...
1: Yeah.
0: Super long time.
1: So, I mean, you said you guys have been talking about this for years. I mean, when did this start, when this group of guys were like, you know what, we should get back together, basically, and make some new music?
0: Well, Andy and Pete, let me begin with saying that we've been hanging out for the last 40 years, you know?
1: Yeah.
0: We talk to each other, and me, Pete, and Andy, we live only an hour in between each other. And so we've been hanging out a lot. And every time we see each other, we keep saying, you know, over the years, well, we should do something, we should write. But I've been extremely busy with Motorhead for almost 25 years. And then obviously now the last 10 years with Scorps. So, you know, it kind of just, nothing's really happened. But I know that Pete and Andy have been writing some riffs together. They kind of been riffing it out. And Pete came to me with two kind of riffs, guitar riffs, ideas for a couple of songs. That got to be about 3 years ago, I'd say. And I said, Pete, this is really, really good. You know, let's call Andy and Hal and see if they want to do something. You know, yeah. Maybe we can get this together, find an awesome singer and just write some stuff and release it and see where it takes us. And here we are.
1: Here we are, man. Mickey D, thank you so much for being here. We'll keep chatting coming up in this hour, and we'll hear a track from Lex Legion before the end of this hour. Right now, it's the latest from Greta Van Fleet. This one is called Play Your Games. It's Loudwire Nights.

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0: his new band, Lex Legion. And, you know, so you're kind of telling us about how this band started, and you and the guys obviously been talking about it for a long time, just as friends do, right? But then when it kind of, when you heard the riffs, when you heard the songs, it started taking shape. I mean, it sounds like you didn't really have a whole lot of expectation, right? Just wanted to see what happened.
1: Yeah, exactly. I mean, the thing is, I know Andy so well. I mean, we grew up on the same street and everything, and Pete as well. And I know what they write and what we wrote in the 80s and kind of where we are. But when Pete came with these two specific songs kind of or ideas, you just kind of woke up and you recognized it. Oh my God, that is so cool. That's kind of how we wrote in the 80s. Yeah. And he basically kind of remind you a little bit about a certain way. I mean, over all these years, you know, I've been playing so much different kinds of music, and you wander away on your own little path. And this was like going back to 1988, 87, 88, 89, with what we now did with a modern touch, I have to say.
0: Yeah,
1: we sat down and discussed this album or how to write it, the three of us. And we wanted a little bit more flow in the music, maybe not so stacked up as it was in the 80s with King Diamond, which was great. I mean, don't get me wrong. But we were changing rhythms and patterns and a lot of drum fills and backbeats and stuff. And, you know, that was great. But this time we wanted a bit more flow, a bit more rock and rollish, straight ahead with a spice of modernity in it. And I really do believe that we nailed it on this record, to tell you the truth. I mean, it's reminding you of what we did in the 80s, of course. And at the same time, there's some modification of that.
0: I love that, man. Mickey D, thank you so much for being here. We're going to hear this. We're going to hear this music from Lex Legion coming up before the end of this hour. Right now, though, it's Led Zeppelin.

0: Zombified. Falling in reverse and zombified. It's Loudwire Nights. My name is Chuck, and I'm going to take a quick break, man, because when I get back, we are still talking to the legendary drummer, Mickey D. He is up after this.
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0: people will get their hopes up and kind of think, wow, that's kind of cool, you know. I remember those days, and maybe they were hoping for it to sound exactly like King. I don't know. But yes, it has taken me a little bit by surprise, because it has been so tremendously big, positive reaction of it. But, you know, when we do press conferences with Motorhead and with Scorpions, I mean, if I do interviews, there's always questions about the old days with King Diamond.
1: Yeah.
0: So, which is great. It's fun. It's I understand it. And that's why I said to the guys, I said, look, we did create something in the 80s and we should not write on it, but we shouldn't be ashamed of it either. You know, we should stand up straight and said, yes, we did create some kind of a cult thing today. I mean, it's,
1: yeah,
0: people did like it, and there's nothing to be ashamed for. I mean, we should use it, but not use it. You see what I mean? It's like, you know.
1: Yeah, no, it makes total sense. And you're right, man. You guys created something that decades later, we still love and fans still get excited about.
0: Yeah, and a lot of bands started because of us, you know, yeah. And that generation, I mean, I remember it like yesterday. You know, we're talking Metallica, Megadeth, Slayer, Anthrax, Metal Church. You know, all these bands. We were Queenstrike. We were all in the same age. We came in the same era. We did tour U.S. for 6 months at a time, and we met each other, and we hung out, and we created something. I don't know what to call it, really. You know, it was heavy metal, I suppose, in a small different, you know, different categories. But yeah, it was something special those days. And we were selling out everywhere.
1: Man, thank you so much for sharing this. We're going to keep chatting about all of this coming up in the next hour. Mickey D, thank you for being here. Let's crank up some new music from Lex Legion. This one is called Gypsy Tears. It's Loudwire Nights.

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0: It's Loud Wire Nights. We're going to be joined by Mickey D coming up in just a little bit as we continue chatting about his incredible career with Motorhead and King Diamond, playing for the Scorpions for the last decade, and his new band, Lex Legion. But right now, we got to jump into the Fight Club this week. And the Fight Club is all about a couple of the headliners for Rocklahoma. Papa Roach up against Godsmack. 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We'll get you all the details, everything you need right there in the app. But tonight, we're going to spend a little bit of time with Godsmack.
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0: Aerosmith, it's Loudwire Nights. My name is Chuck, and thank you so much for letting me hang with you tonight, man. It is a lot of fun to play rock and roll and to celebrate rock and roll with you, and it's a hell of a lot of fun when we do that with a very special guest. And tonight, that very special guest is a legendary drummer who has been part of Motorhead and King Diamond. He has been with the Scorpions for the last decade, and he's also got a brand new band called Lex Legion. 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
7: Just a huge thank you to Mickey D for hanging with us tonight. We've been talking a lot about what you're up to now with the band Lex Legion. So listen, I want to go back not to, you know, the early days of King Diamond or the music you were making. I want to go back to the beginning for you, man. Like, how old were you when you started playing drums?
8: I was about, I start banging on my grandma's cookie jars at 3 or something, you know, yeah. But I would say about 5 or 6, 4, 5, 6 years old. I got drum kit when I was 6. So I would say about 4 or 5, I started actually really playing drums. But, you know, you only knew 2 beats or something, you know, for the first 10 years.
7: Well, and so, you know, obviously just it was in you, man, just part of you. But then what was that moment for you where it felt like not just banging, not just playing the drums, but this was something you wanted to be part of? This is something you wanted to actually, like, you wanted to live in this world. What was that moment?
8: Well, I was going to be an athlete. I was playing a lot of hockey. I was skiing. Music was something that it was just there. I had to do it. You know, it's like eating, sleeping, you know.
7: Yeah.
8: But I was going to be an athlete. But when I became a young teenager, I believe that shifted, you know. Then sports became more of a hobby, and music was something I was going to try to be a musician full time. So young teen, I suppose, you know.
7: Yeah. Was there like an album or a band that kind of helped that click with you?
8: Oh, yeah. When I was 7, I went to see Deep Purple, 1971. I was just going to play drums. But to live off music, I didn't even know you could do that, basically, you know, until you became much, much older. So, all the bands I was listening to was a big inspiration. Later on in the 70s, of course, Thin Lizzy, you know, Journey, Rush. I'm a huge Rush fan since the beginning. And by the way, I just think Annika and Niles are just incredible.
7: Yeah.
8: I had a pleasure meeting her with Jeff Beck a couple of years back, and she was awesome there. And now she blew my mind when I've been watching the shows from the forum. Yeah. No, but it was a very natural transition, I have to say, going from only thinking about hockey or sports to only think about music, you know?
7: Yeah, and here we are today, man. Mickey D, thank you for being here. We still got some time with you, man. We're going to keep chatting coming up right now. It's Atreyu and All For You. It's Loudwire Nights.
9: I did it all!

0: It's Loudwire Nights. We're hanging with Mickey D, and man, you're just kind of telling us how you got into music, and then just, you know, it's just been incredible, man. Drumming has been part of who you are, as you said, since you were 3 years old. I mean, then you fast forward to now. Like, what runs through your head when you think about the career that you've had, the bands you've played with, the music you've made?
1: Well, I'm extremely thankful that that my health is there, you know, that I've been able to do this for all these years. That's the luck I had. That's the luck, because you can't do anything about that. And then I think I created the rest myself. You know, I've been making the right decisions. I mean, for instance, thinking back before Motorhead, I was asked to join Motorhead 1986 the first time, and I respectfully turned Lemmy, Phil, and Mercer down and kept the contact. They asked again a few years later. I turned them down again. I was busy and I was happy in King Diamond, and I didn't think that I earned my stripes yet, you know, to join that kind of a band. And that was the right decision, because they would have eaten me for breakfast. I could not have contributed to that band, and I was just a young buck, and I was smart enough to realize that.
0: Yeah.
1: So to make the right decisions and to push and to back off and to be a social, nice, you know, humble guy, you know, that I get along with, I would say, everybody, and no ego bullshit. And that's something that you can only deal with yourself. And then the health, that's the lucky part, you know?
0: Yeah, yeah.
1: So I'm very grateful sitting here in Malta, kicking off the European tour with Scorpions, that I now played for 10 years, and the band played 61 years, you know, and I'm supposed to lead these guys and take charge and tell them, hey, listen, I'm the boss up there on stage. You know?
0: I love that.
1: You got to be humble about it, but that's the real deal.
0: But it's the job, man. Yeah. Well,
1: that's the deal.
0: I love you talking about the ego too. And you had mentioned that with the Lex Legion guys. And yeah, man, like, I can't imagine getting the call from Motorhead asking you to join and having that, the wisdom, but also that lack of ego to say, not yet. Like, that's just, I mean, that's a huge, huge decision, man.
1: Yeah, my friends thought I was a complete dumbass. You know what I mean? What do you make? Are you a freak or what? And I said, you don't understand. I've been touring with these guys. We played with them. I don't belong there yet. You know, I don't have the routine. I'm going to be a fucking baby eating for breakfast there. These guys, this isn't a joke, you know?
0: Yeah.
1: It's a cult. It's a lifestyle. I realized that very quick. But we became super good friends. We kept contact. Lemmy called me from all over the world just to say hi. He sent me postcards. What's going on, Mick? And today we're in Toronto, and then nothing else. And I go, oh, okay. And, you know, and 2 weeks later, we're in Sydney. And I go, well, I'm glad for you, basically.
0: Yeah.
1: And we met. And finally, when the Don Dokken kind of fell apart, it was just me and Don left, basically. And Lemmy called. I was on my way back to Sweden. And Lemmy called and said, what are you doing, Mick? And I said, well, the band's kind of falling apart and I'm going to go back to Sweden for a couple of months. I haven't been home for years. And he said, why don't you get your Swedish fucking ass up to Hollywood and let's start recording. And I go, you know what, Lem? Why the fuck not? Let's do it.
0: That's amazing.
1: And I came up there and I was ready for the band, and I could contribute to the band. And I could, you know, fit into the band, you know. But it took some time. So with Lex Legion now, we were looking for a singer, I have to say. I forgot to tell you about Nils.
0: Yeah, yeah.
1: Nils was, he is a great King Diamond fan. He grew up with that. And Andy had done some sessions with him before, so he recommended Nils. And we sent a couple songs to

0: to him, and we were just blown away. And you can hear the. Have you heard the whole record?
1: I have. Yeah.
0: Yeah. Do you like it? Do you enjoy it?
1: I love it, man. I think it's. I mean, just like we've been talking about, it's just. It's fun. It's. It just sounds like rock and roll, man. And
0: it's. You know, kind of like you said, like
1: it's.
0: Today.
1: It's harder to find. Yeah, that kind of music today. And and so I think it's much needed.
0: Yeah, and Nils, when we see Nils now, when we get together, he's like, oh, I can't believe I'm sitting here with the four King Diamond guys. Oh, I can't believe I'm playing in this. And I have to tell him, Nils, come on, man. Just drop all that stuff. Don't you worry about it. Enjoy the gang, and you're one of us. We're all equal.
1: I love that mentality, man. Mickey D, thank you for being here. Let's go to one of the songs that you recorded with Motorhead back on their Bastards album. This is Born to Raise Hell. We'll wrap things up with Mickey D before the end of the hour. It's Loudwire.

0: It's Loudwire Nights. That is Tim Montana and Break Me Down. You'll find that one on his new album, Entire State of Tim Montana. That's coming out on July 31st. And you will hear that one live if you're lucky enough to see him as part of the 20th anniversary of Rocklahoma. And if you want to be a VIP at Rocklahoma, you're in luck. 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Coming up after this break, we wrap things up with tonight's special guest, the legendary Mickey D.
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6: One more time, let me just say a huge thank you to Mickey D for hanging with us tonight as we celebrate your new band, Lex Legion, as we talk about your career with Motorhead and King Diamond and the last 10 years with the Scorpions. I mean, it's amazing, man.
7: I'd like to add something to the band. I told the Scorp guys here, I said, I'm going to motorize you guys as good as I can. You know, let's make it heavier, tighter, and let's have way more fun. Let's bring it back to make it fucking heavy here, and let's motorize ourselves, you know. And I feel that I did make a difference for this band. So then it's great. Then it's fun. And that is the gold medal for me, you know, that I can make a difference.
6: So what's next for Lex Legion?
7: Well, the plan is this year we are doing what I'm doing right now. We're trying to put the band on the map. Do a lot of press, tell everybody about our existence, work the album. And we do one show on the 28th of November in Gothenburg, Sweden. That will be just a premiere show. And depending on what Scorpions are doing next year, what we are definitely going to do a lot of live shows next year.
6: Awesome.
7: But it right now, it's kind of up to what we're doing with Scorps, you know?
6: Yep.
7: Because we in Scorpions, actually the guys, they like to have a little bit longer breaks than I like to have, you know? They like to tour very intense and then have a little longer break. And I can feel that I can fit us touring in these kind of breaks.
6: Yeah.
7: So, and also this year, we are working on the second record and hopefully get most of it recorded by the end of the year.
6: Amazing. Yeah, so then when you hit the road next year, you've got that much more music to celebrate.
7: Yeah, then we can headline. right now, we're an opening act. You know, we can manage maybe, you know, 45 to an hour maximum, you know, with songs playing some other stuff as well, and maybe a couple of new songs that we still haven't recorded and stuff like that. But we decide, I'm extremely busy now the rest of the year with the Scorps, and we said, let's put ourselves on the map. Let's do a lot of press, work this album, do maybe one show to show that we exist, basically, and write for the new record.
6: Awesome.
7: And that's all we're doing.
6: I love hearing it, man. Mickey D, thank you so much for hanging with us tonight. Congrats on this debut from Lex Legion. Listeners, grab the album. Get everything you need at LexLegionOfficial.com. Go follow Mickey on social media. And, man, sounds like we'll always have plenty to talk about. So hopefully we can have you back on the show soon again, man.
7: Anytime. It's always great to talk about everything that happened. It brings me back a lot. Memories are great, you know. And the future. Because there's a lot happening all the time here. It's every minute is I'm busy.
6: I
7: love it.
6: Which
7: is great.
6: Man, yeah. Mick, thank you so much for the time. I really appreciate this, man.
7: All right. Take care, buddy.
6: All right, let's keep it going. Here's the latest from Bill Murray and A Day to Remember. This one is called Always Let You Down. It's Loudwire Nights.

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Hollywood, Florida. Yeah, the other Hollywood on the other side of the country. It was a very special show back in 2022 when Metallica paid tribute to their original managers, Johnny and Marcia Zazula. So we're going to hear some old school tracks performed in 2022, man, just a few decades after they had first recorded them. That Mission Metallica starts in 60 minutes right now. Let's get into it with some new stuff from 3 Days Grace. This is called Don't Want to Go Home Tonight.

0: Bon Jovi. It's Loudwire Nights. And man, I'm very jealous of all the people who have gotten to see him or who will see him at Madison Square Garden. It seems like everything I'm reading online, the videos I'm seeing, that John Bon Jovi is doing quite well. And he got the rest and relaxation and recovery that he needed to take care of his voice. Coming up after this break, I've got the latest from Ryan Purds. That's next. 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

It's Loudwire Nights, and it was on this day in 1992, 34 years ago, that Megadeth released their fifth studio album, Countdown to Extinction. This is Dave Mustaine and Marty Friedman and David Ellefson and Nick Menza. Just a classic lineup in Megadeth's history, man. And an absolutely classic record. You think about Sweating Bullets and Skin of My Teeth and Foreclosure of a Dream, all of it, man. I'd say easily this is one of the best albums from Megadeth. You can dive into the history and legacy of this record at loudwire.com. And right now you can dive into it with me as we crank up Symphony of Destruction. Happy anniversary to Countdown to Extinction. It's Megadeth on Loudwire Nights.

0: Ice Nine Kills and Twisting the Knife. It's Loudwire Nights. You'll find that one. Well, you'll find that one on the latest Scream movie, Scream 7. Just absolutely perfect, perfect partnership there, man. Ice Nine Kills and the Scream franchise. I love it. Coming up after this break, I'm going to remind you how you can score a VIP trip to Rocklahoma.
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It takes place smack dab in the middle of Oklahoma. It is a three-day music festival known as Rocklahoma, and this year it's a big one, man. It's the 20th anniversary of Rocklahoma, and they've pulled out all the stops with Slayer and Godsmack and Papa Roach and who else? Black Label Society and The Pretty Reckless and Cypress Hill and Ugly Kid Joe and Tim Montana and Stone Temple Pilots. That's like 30% of the lineup. It is absolutely huge. And you can be there, man. All you got to do is open up the Loudwire app and get entered to win. You and a buddy just might be headed to Oklahoma. You'll be hanging out at the Hard Rock Hotel and Casino, and you'll get a pair of VIP passes into the festival. Get entered to win. And right now, another band you will see at Rocklahoma, and a band I think is going to steal the weekend, man. This is Dexter and the Moonrocks with Freaking Out. 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
1: I've been very fortunate to get to see Metallica a lot over the years, and it's hard for me to say, like, oh, this was the best show, or that was the best performance, but I will say one of my favorite shows took place at the Hard Rock Live in Hollywood, Florida. Now, this was a special place already because for Metallica, it's a pretty small venue. I think the capacity is like 6,000 or 7,000. So, you know, they're playing to 90,000 people in Europe this year. They're going to play to whatever, 24,000 people at the Sphere in Vegas later this year. So 7,000 people in Florida, it's a pretty intimate crowd for Metallica. That was cool in and of itself, but the night was so special because it was built around the earliest days of Metallica. They put together the show to pay tribute to the Zazula family, to Johnny and Marcia Zazula, who founded Megaforce Records so that they could release Kill 'Em All and Ride the Lightning. This was a very personally important show for Metallica. And I was lucky enough to be there with my buddy Nick Smith. And I think we both agree, like, we still talk about it to this day. It was just one of the coolest shows ever because all they did

was play songs from that era, from those first two albums, the cover songs that they were performing at the time, all of it. So it was a really cool celebration of the Zazulas, but just a cool celebration of the early days of Metallica. And don't ask me why, but I just felt like, you know what, tonight for Mission Metallica, let's go back to that show. So that's what we're going to do, man. We're going back to Hollywood, Florida in November of 2022 to hear a few songs from Mission Metallica, kicking off with Creeping Death. It's Loudwire Nights.

0: It's Loudwire Nights. That is For Whom the Bell Tolls. Before that, their cover of Blitzkrieg, wrapping up Mission Metallica. Those songs performed live at Hard Rock Live in Hollywood, Florida, back in November 2022. That show was all in celebration of Johnny and Marcia Zazula, Metallica's original managers, the couple that founded Megaforce Records just so they could release Kill 'Em All. Absolutely historic. And that show, man, that show will live on as one of the most special shows in Metallica's history. That's what I think, anyway. That's what I think. All right, I'm going to take a quick break. When I get back, I've got the latest from the Architects. That's next.
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0: Some new music for you right there, man. It's Loudwire Nights. That one just came out a few days ago. That is from a band called Ninth Key, and the song is Happy Feels Like. What do you think about it, man? Shoot me a text in the Loudwire out. Now that you've heard it, shoot me a text. Give me a thumbs up, thumbs down. If you want to tell me more, please tell me more. But all you have to do, thumbs up, thumbs down. I'm curious, what did you think of that, man? The band is Ninth Key, and that song is called Happy Feels Like. All right, I'm going to take a quick break. When I get back, I've got the latest from Let Down. That's next.
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Little Pumpkins for you. It's Loudwire Nights as we near the end of this Tuesday night. My name is Chuck. Thank you so much for letting me hang with you, man. If there's anything I can do, the number here is 844-205-LOUD. You can always send me a text in the Loudwire app, too. Coming up in this final hour, man, we're going to go old school with some punk rock for the nightcap before the clock strikes midnight. We'll also hear the new one from Autumn Kings and Eva Under Fire right now. It is The Warning and Kerosene. It's Loudwire Nights.

0: 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So you might just be lucky to see someone you're not expecting. And you're going to see someone that I probably won't see when I see them. It's just, it's cool how they're kind of keeping it fresh for every show on this tour. 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

0: The Autumn Kings and Gone, Gone, Gone. It's Loudwire Nights. Cannot wait to see that one live at the Upheaval Festival this weekend, man. If you're going to be in Grand Rapids for this festival, hit me up. 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We'll celebrate rock and roll together. If you're not going to be there, it's all right, man. It's all right. We will still be celebrating rock and roll every single night right here on the show. And you know what? Let's celebrate some rock and roll right now as we pay tribute to Ozzy Osbourne.
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0: It's Ottawa Nights. That is Jelly Roll in Need of Favor. All right. We are nearing the end of this Tuesday night. So that means I got to get your nightcap ready to go. And tonight, we are going to crank up some classic old school punk rock. That's up next.
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6: There is no question that one of the most important punk rock bands in American history, I would just say in history in general, are the Bad Brains. And so tonight, I figured, you know what? Let's throw our horns up in the air. Let's celebrate some old school punk rock with a very special nightcap. We're going to go old school with Bad Brains, man. This one is called Band in DC. It is your nightcap. So cheers to you. See you tomorrow night. 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

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Eddie. And everything else that rocks, even if they aren't named Eddie. Get up, come on, get down with the sickness. 30 minutes of nonstop rock on 96.5 The Rock, San Angelo's rock station.

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pursuit and fiery auto crashes. Some will die in hot pursuit while sifting through my ashes. Some will fall in love with life and drink it from a fountain that is pouring like an avalanche coming down the mountain.

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And everything else that rocks, even if they aren't named Eddie. 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

0: gets three fries short of a Happy Meal. 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
1: Dell is moving its headquarters from Delaware to Texas, which means that Delaware will now just be called Aware.
2: Okay.
0: Okay. 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
3: Harry and Meghan met with King Charles for the first time in years. Mm. Apparently, they needed money and Charles didn't have Venmo.
0: The more you know, the more you wish you didn't. Here's more Random Shit.
1: Xbox is laying off 32,000 employees.
2: Whoa.
1: Probably because they spent all day playing video games.
2: Could be.
1: Yeah.
0: You just pulled three things out of a greasy bag of laughs. This has been The Rock Show's Random Shit.

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0: 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Why think for yourself when The Rock Show can do it for you? This is Good Thing, Bad Thing.
1: Chrissy, we must decide whether these things are good or bad.
2: I think we can do it.
1: There's no middle ground,
2: all
1: Chrissy.
2: Right. Okay, I'm ready.
1: Olive Garden is bringing back the never-ending pasta pass.
2: How could that be bad at all?
1: Man, I can't eat like that anymore.
2: Dude.
1: Can you eat like that?
2: I mean, I don't normally every day, but if I'm hungry and I'm at Olive Garden, let's go. Unlimited pasta. Come on.
1: Okay.
2: The bowls are not very big.
1: I got a question.
2: The bowls are not huge.
1: We'll give it a good thing first.
3: Good thing.
1: Let me ask you this. In all honesty, I can't eat like this anymore. Is that an old guy thing or is that a learned my lesson thing?
2: Probably a little bit of both, honestly. But the bowls of pasta are not that big. I'm telling you.
1: But you get as many as you want.
2: Yeah, you could.
1: It's never ending.
2: Yeah, but you could eat two easily and maybe get a third. I'm saying. And not feel like a fatty. Because they're not that big.
1: Okay, let me ask you this. How big are those bowls? How big are they?
2: I don't know.
1: Hold your hands up. Okay, about like, small to average size.
2: A small
1: bowl.
2: Portion
1: okay,
2: of pasta.
1: Now, how many of those bowls do you think Jelly Roll could eat?
2: About 10, 15 maybe. Well, are we talking before or after he lost weight? Because before, I think he's shutting the place down. After, maybe 10.
1: I'm not really interested. I just wanted to make you pick on him, too.
2: Poor Jelly Roll. Feel bad for him. Continue.
1: There's a new Nightmare on Elm Street movie in the works from Paramount.
2: Nice.
1: You know, this is going to be very interesting.
2: It's either going to be great or it's going to be terrible.
1: Well, the problem is everybody who lived through the original ones is going to be like, oh, they shouldn't mess with Freddy.
2: Yes, blah, blah, blah, blah, of course blah. They are.
1: Well, the last movie, which when they tried to remake it was 16 years ago. You know, there have been generations since the originals have happened. And I still think the concept of something getting to you in your dreams
2: is cool.
1: There's so much room to explore there.
2: Yes.
1: So what do we think?
2: I think it's gonna be awesome. I'm gonna see it no matter what. So.
1: I am 100% on board on this thing.
3: Good thing.
1: This is a tough one right here. Nearly 40% of divorces nationwide, 40% involve couples 50 and older.
2: Oh.
1: Gray divorces with no regrets.
2: Wow.
1: Now.
2: They're waiting until the kids grow.

0: up. Is that what's going on?
1: Do you think that's what it is?
0: Yeah, and I think that's kind of sad, because then the kids got to watch y'all argue for, you know, 18 years.
1: For what's left.
0: Yeah, just split up when they're babies.
1: Yeah, if I'm like 40 years old, I don't want to meet new dads.
0: Exactly. Exactly. That's going to be even harder. Yeah.
1: So
0: I think that this is a bad thing, and that if
1: you would rather they stay together and be unhappy just to make you happy.
0: Yeah, I know. I would rather them split up when they decide they don't like each other and don't hang on just for the kids.
1: Okay, so we're gonna call this a bad thing. All right.
2: Bad thing.
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0: It's like a clown car emptying out into your ears. 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
1: Our question today is, what's something that caused you to melt down as a kid? Now, Chrissy, were you a brat as a kid, or is that something you grew into?
2: I don't really think I was that big of a brat as a kid. I was pretty good, but there was one thing that would make me melt down.
1: What was that?
2: Anybody messing with my baby blanket.
1: Okay.
2: I used to drag that blanket around like Linus. I had it till I was like 18. I don't even like to talk about the day that I lost it. I still get upset. But my brother used to pretend he was flushing it down the toilet.
1: Oh, no.
2: And I would lose my mind, dude.
1: Yeah.
2: And I never remembered that he was just fooling. He would get away with it over and over again.
1: Each time it did new damage.
2: Freaking jerk,
1: that is absolutely terrible.
2: Ugh.
1: Okay.
2: What about you? Did you ever melt down? I'm sure you were a brat. I don't even have to ask if you were a brat. I already know.
1: The only story that comes to mind is really dark.
2: Oh,
1: so why don't we save that maybe for tomorrow?
2: All right.
1: We do that for tomorrow.
2: All right, we'll save yours.
1: All right, our question is what's something that caused you to melt down as a kid? We got together with the Rock Show Road Crew this past Sunday to get us started. You are welcome to join. Here's some of their answers.
3: Mr. Jimenez, what's something that caused you to melt down as a kid?
4: When the Super Mario Brothers 2 came out and you could rent them at Blockbuster and stuff, and they just never had it in store.
2: Oh, no.
4: Sad. I had first world problems, I know, but yeah.
3: No, I know exactly what you're talking about. No. Yes.
1: Okay.
3: Ashley, what's something that caused you to melt down as a kid?
5: There wasn't much that didn't cause me to melt down as a kid. I was pretty overdramatic. Can you believe it?
3: No.
5: Like, if I didn't get a Barbie doll that I wanted, my mom said I would sit there and I would go down to my knees and I would do the praying motion, you know? I'm begging you for mercy for a Barbie doll. But whatever.
3: Cousin Ronnie, what's something that caused you to melt down as a kid?
6: Not getting one of the beaters for a... What do you call it? The mixer? Mixing beaters?
3: Oh, yeah, when mom handed those out.
2: Yes.
3: Yeah. Oh, and you got skunked. Oh, that's terrible.
2: Rude.
3: That's the worst thing that could happen. Mm-hmm. Susie, what's something that caused you to melt down as a kid?
7: I didn't like babysitters for some reason.
2: Yeah.
7: I remember really having a big meltdown with one of the last ones.
3: Yeah.
7: She didn't come back.
3: Stephanie, what's up that caused you to melt down as a kid?
8: Well, my job was to peel potatoes. So anytime we had potatoes, I would melt down because I'd have to peel them.
3: Oh, no. That's terrible. And Stephen Kelly... What's something that caused you to melt down as a kid?
9: Anytime my parents would punish me, even though they told me, if you do that one more time, then I'd do it again and get punished.
2: Right.
9: Like it came out of left field.
1: Yeah.
3: No. You getting some of that back with your child, too.
6: Mm-hmm. Yeah, times 100.
8: Exactly what I was thinking.
3: Everybody just take a moment and laugh at Steven.
10: I'm veterinarian Dr.

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1: All right, here you go. I'm not sure if I can tell this one on the radio or not, so that means I'm going to do it and just take the punishment. That's how I operate. Here you go. A guy walks into a zoo. All right, you got a mental picture there? A guy walks into a zoo, and the only animal there is a dog. It's a shih tzu. Did you get it? Should I say that on the radio? Well, I just did.
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1: I am so ready for this. On the smoking pool today, what's something that caused you to melt down as a kid?
2: Thank you guys for hundreds of answers. Uh-huh. These are hilarious. We're going to start with Stephanie. She shared a little story with us.
1: Okay, what do we got?
2: She said, when I was 4, my mom tucked me into our bed with her dog wearing a shower cap and glasses and told me that the dog was the big bad wolf that ate grandma. She said the dog was loving the attention, but I was not. Oh, no. Dolly said she used to melt down every time she had to get a shot.
1: Okay.
2: That's pretty normal.
1: Well, yeah, that's pretty run-of-the-mill.
2: Kids do not all like right. shots.
1: They do not.
2: Ashley White said nothing. She said if she started throwing a fit, she'd get a chancla or a fly swatter really quick to end the meltdown.
1: Okay, then.
2: Oh, Ashley.
1: All right.
2: Tony said he had to clean his room every single Saturday before he could go outside.
1: No. That would make me mad.
2: Yeah.
1: It's a Saturday. Come on.
2: Right. Come on, Mom. Chris Carlson said he used to melt down when he wasn't allowed to bring his He-Man pillow to preschool. But why? Gina said, she said, my kids had the weirdest things they would melt down over. She said Mickey Mouse pillowcases, socks with seams, baseball gloves, old vinyl records.
1: Yeah.
2: The list went on and on.
1: Okay.
2: Furman said, my cousin accidentally stepped in my plate of enchiladas when we were playing Sega, and I thought my life was over. Oh, Furman. That's sad.
1: Feet enchiladas.
2: And AJ said his kid had a full-blown meltdown at United recently because he wouldn't open a can of green beans for her to eat while they were shopping.
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1: The secret of getting ahead is getting started. And if you're up now, you're getting started. Good job. On the way, it's your smoking pole.
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1: You like to waste time at work.
2: If I wasn't so lazy, I'd punch you in the stomach.
1: Oh yeah. That wasn't a question. That was a statement. Yeah. So open up the chat button on our app and send us a message. 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Ask us a question. 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

pretty sure they have the riz. 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It's The Rock Show with Chrissy and Wes. 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
1: It's Chrissy and Wes from The Rock Show. Our question today is, what's something that caused you to melt down as a kid?
2: All right, here's some more awesome answers from Facebook. We're going to start with Butch. He said his grandma took his toy gun away, and he made a run for it until his uncle caught him. Shady said her youngest child could not handle people going in circles around her, so her sisters would ride bikes around her just to make her lose it. They would just ride their bikes in circles around her until she screamed.
1: Okay.
2: That is very specific.
1: Yes.
2: Marvelous Anomaly said his uncle would always rip his chip bag open or spill his chips and then laugh about it. Oh, baby Marvelous.
1: Yes.
2: So sad.
1: Was he still Marvelous as a baby?
2: No, I'm sure.
1: Or did he grow into his Marvelousness?
2: You know, we might have to ask him.
1: Okay.
2: Ayla said math homework would make her melt down every time. I'm right there with you, Ayla.
1: Yeah.
2: Dean Dodson said he had 8 sisters.
1: Oh, no.
2: So he ended up burning down their shared Barbie house. Oh, no. Al said he lost his Moon Man toy from McDonald's, and he had a meltdown.
1: Oh, no. That thing was horrifying.
2: The Moon Man toy. Did you have one?
1: I didn't have one, but do you remember the Moon Man?
2: No.
1: Yeah, he was very scary.
2: Sketchy?
1: Yeah.
2: Interesting.
1: Yeah.
2: Toby said he used to freak out if he had mustard on anything. I'm the same now, dude. I don't like it either.
1: Uh-huh.
2: Valentina said tight shoes used to give her a meltdown.
1: Okay.
2: And Chester said oatmeal, the texture made me gag every single time. Oh, no.
1: All right, I want to mention that we loved your answers so much, and we have so many of them, that we will have this again tomorrow.
2: Woo-hoo.
1: More kid meltdowns.
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0: The dullest morning show you've ever heard. It's The Rock Show with Chrissy and Wes. Look upon this forgotten wasteland. It is only watered with tears of indifference. No hope takes root. No compassion blooms. Even the weeds gave up and moved away. Welcome once again to The Rock Show's Field of
1: Chrissy!
2: What?
1: Just trying to wake you up. I know you were up all night watching the American League win the All-Star game.
2: Yeah, it was a really good game, man.
1: You'll be calling Kelsey later today to cash that check, right?
2: Oh, yeah.
1: It was a fantastic game.
2: Uh-huh.
1: Chrissy, what is the American League? Well, what kind of sport do they play?
2: I have no idea. I don't know. Why you gotta do that to me? I don't know. Is it soccer? Is it golf? I don't know.
1: Okay, that's two tries down. One more try.
2: I don't know. Those, what other sports are there?
1: It would be baseball.
2: It's baseball.
1: There's
2: okay.
1: a lot of sports.
2: All right,
1: Chrissy.
2: It's baseball. Okay.
1: There's a whole bunch.
2: All right.
1: You know, the whole sporting world is really, really kind of weird. Mm. And I was thinking about this. Now, I currently have a crush on this lady basketball player named Sophie Cunningham.
2: Mm.
1: Now, you've seen her because there's that whole meme of her pointing at somebody. Have you seen that meme?
2: I think so.
1: Yeah, and she's a gorgeous lady.
2: Mm-hmm.
1: Absolutely wonderful. And I started thinking about how backwards the world of sports is.
2: Mm.
1: Because for some reason, if you're a guy and you follow lady basketball, whether it's college or the pros, you're kind of seen as, I don't know, not as manly as the guys who watch the men.
2: Is that true?
1: It's true.
2: That's silly.
1: Now, I want everybody to cleanse their mind of all preconceptions. What if I was to say to another guy, oh, you like watching men play basketball?
2: Yeah.
1: Oh.
2: Yeah, there is that.
1: Okay, Mr. Whistlepants.
2: Right.
1: You know?
2: One of them, you're watching dudes bounce around with balls.
1: Yeah.
2: The other one, you're watching ladies.
1: You can see their ball handling skills.
2: Right.
1: Yeah.
2: Okay.
1: I'm that way.
2: Uh-huh.
1: I'm just saying
2: I get your point, though.
1: Lady basketball deserves a little bit more attention.
2: I agree.
1: Maybe we could even call it women's basketball.
2: Hey, there's that.
1: We could do that.
2: That would be good.
1: That does seem like a lot of work, though.
2: Come on.
1: Come on. Hey, you know that science is out of control.
2: It is.
1: They tell you stuff that's based on experiments,
2: mm-hmm.
1: and sometimes you don't like what they're doing.
2: That's true.
1: I got one of those things. I don't like what they're doing.
2: What is it?
1: Okay, now the FCC controls radio right
2: mm-hmm.
1: now.
2: Yep.
1: So I am telling you this at a great peril to myself.
2: Okay. Right.
1: Guys could show up mm-hmm. outside our door, put a bag over my head, drag me into a van, and beat me with billy clubs.
2: It's true.
1: It could happen.
2: It's true.
1: For revealing this information.
2: Okay.
1: The FCC just approved a very special satellite. Now, this satellite has a nearly 60-foot reflective surface on it. The reason being is so that they can grab the sunshine
2: mm-hmm.
1: and put it in dark places.
2: Oh.
1: Does that seem like a good idea?
2: No, it doesn't. Kind of not, no?
1: I feel like they're doing this so they could burn us like ants.
2: Oh, I didn't even think about that part.
1: A space mirror to redirect the sunshine.
2: Yeah, that might be a bad idea. That sounds like something out of a science fiction horror book.
1: I do believe that God decided where the sun needed to go and when it needed to go there.
2: Something like that.
1: And science shouldn't be fooling around with it.
2: Well, maybe not.
1: Okay.
0: And so the voices echo across the desolate and unfertile plain, unheard but unto themselves. This has been The Rock Show's Field of Fucks. This is The Rock Show.
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1: All right, Chrissy, I want you to know right off the top, I didn't wake up this morning and choose violence. This is a real thing. I'm just fixing it.
2: Okay, so this is the top five things country music smells like.
1: Yeah, let's get started with some proper music here.
2: Wow. Okay.
1: Now, what happened was, is somebody asked country star Luke Bryan what country music smelled like. He says it smelled like perm at a hair salon and funnel cake.
2: Oh.
1: Okay, that's what he got.
2: Okay.
1: And he's a country star.
2: All right, now what do you think about it all?
1: All right, I got for you right now the top five things that country music really smells like.
2: Okay, number five.
1: Wet dog and gas station nachos.
2: Number four.
1: Hot dumpster and vanilla body spray.
2: Number three.
1: Sun-baked diapers and kettle corn.
2: Once again, this is the top five things country music really smells like.
1: Fish bait and coconut lotion.
2: And number one.
1: Fried chicken and armpits.
2: Oh.

twice the funny with half the counting. This has been the Fast Five on The Rock Show. 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
1: Each day, The Rock Show challenges two idiots to enter the ring of stupidity. But only one will leave with the title of the dumbass of the day.
2: You're going down today.
3: I don't know, man.
2: I think you're going down.
3: No, my story's pretty good.
2: See that? See right there? That's where you'll be.
3: No.
2: Down.
3: No. You have not heard this. My story is amazing. Listen up, friends.
2: Okay.
3: A 75-year-old Florida man is behind bars after police say he pepper sprayed a family.
2: Well, families deserve it.
3: Including children.
2: And
3: this was inside a pet store.
2: Okay, dogs don't deserve
3: that. Okay, investigators say Marshall Avener approached the family and asked the kids if they wanted to pet his dog.
2: Mm.
3: But then he became angry when they ignored him and tried to walk away.
2: Right.
3: Police say Avener made inappropriate comments, confronted the father, and then pepper sprayed everybody.
2: Mm.
3: Yeah, you can't just do that. That's terrible.
2: You would think that would be terrible.
3: It's horrible.
2: Yeah, but wait till you hear my guy.
3: Okay, yeah, we'll see.
2: Also a Florida man. This one, 51 years old. Mm-hmm. About your age.
3: Shut up. Ugh, you're the worst.
2: He's facing charges after police say he walked outside half naked and performed a sex act with a vacuum cleaner.
3: Oh, my God. Wow, these two, they could be friends.
2: You think?
3: Yeah, maybe.
2: What do you think he was doing with that vacuum cleaner, Chrissy?
3: I don't know.
2: You know, they have a variety of attachments.
3: I don't know.
2: Could be anything.
3: I don't want to think about it. I don't know.
2: I think that we need to think about it.
3: No, let's not. Maybe let's not.
2: Okay, let's take a moment here and pause. No. Everybody think about having sex with the vacuum cleaner.
3: Okay.
2: Oh, yes.
3: No.
2: All right, then.
3: Ugh.
2: Okay, here we go.
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0: In fact, the only thing faster than a huntsman spider is me trying to get away from a huntsman spider.
1: Yeah, probably so.
2: Somehow, that was real. Here's more random shit.
1: Deadly fungal spores could spread across U.S. this summer.
0: Oh, no.
1: Due to dust storms, air pollution, and Post Malone.
2: The more you know, the more you wish you didn't. Here's more random shit.
0: Bananas technically don't grow on trees because they're actually an herb.
1: Oh.
0: This information from the Institute of Who Gives a Shit.
1: Yeah.
0: Hey, doing important work over there.
1: Yeah.
0: Telling you things you don't really care about at the Institute.
1: Yeah.
0: That place. I might be a professor there.
1: I think you are.
0: Okay, then.
2: You just stole a grape from a supermarket made of giggles. This has been The Rock Show's Random Shit. 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

Welcome to your Wednesday. You don't need anyone's permission to have a good day, but just in case you feel like you do, you have my permission. You're going to rock it on this Wednesday. That's what you're going to do. And I hope you'll hang out for Good Thing, Bad Thing next on The Rock Show.

0: I'm just hungry. It's the Rock Show with Chrissy and Wes. Why think for yourself when the Rock Show can do it for you? This is Good Thing, Bad Thing.
1: Chrissy, when was the last time you heard anything about Playboy magazine?
2: It's been a while.
1: It's certainly of a time and place.
2: Yeah.
1: Seemed to kind of like peak back in the days of, what's her name, the blondie there.
2: The blondie. Oh, the hot one.
1: Yeah, the hot blondie.
2: Yeah, her.
1: The barbed wire, the Pamela Anderson.
2: The Pam, yeah. How could you not remember her name?
1: Kind of over it.
2: You love her.
1: A little bit.
2: Yeah.
1: I love the concept of her, yes. Not actually her.
2: So what about Playboy? What happened?
1: They got this actress, Cara Delevingne, on the cover.
2: Oh, I love her.
1: Now, she was Enchantress,
2: yes,
1: in the first Suicide Squad.
2: Mm-hmm.
1: And she is so smoking unbelievably hot.
2: I have
1: that
2: not
1: everybody's
2: seen it.
1: Talking about it.
2: Let me see.
1: Have your permission to show you just the cover?
2: Yes.
1: Not the inside.
2: Yes, I want to see.
1: Look at that.
2: Oh, yeah.
1: Are you lesbian
2: now?
1: Whoa.
2: Maybe close. Yeah, it might be. I don't know. She's pretty hot. Woo.
1: Now that picture,
2: that's a lot. She's really showing it off down there, isn't she? Dang.
1: And that's what's crazy. She's showing it off down there.
2: Down there.
1: This picture is what I would call cooter adjacent.
2: Wow.
1: Yeah. Holy moly.
2: Guess you're going to have to call that one a good thing.
3: Good thing.
2: Pretty hot.
1: You ain't going for it. I am. I'm just saying. Here you go. They did a survey, and I do not know all the details here. I just like this fact right here. America's cheapest city to grab a cheeseburger, fries, and a soda is?
2: I don't know.
1: Austin, Texas.
2: Really?
1: I always thought of Austin as being a very pricey place.
2: But I mean,
1: they have a bunch of stuff there like Pete Terry's
2: and
1: things like that.
2: I lived there for a while, and a burger and
1: fries. I lived there for a while, too.
2: Well,
1: I didn't run into you.
2: Thank goodness.
1: I believe you're lying.
2: We were there at different times.
1: You were probably
2: there before I was born.
1: Shh.
2: Yeah, exactly.
1: Quiet with that. All right,
2: but, you know, burger and fries, that's awesome. That's awesome. That's the cheapest place to get it. Cool.
1: Yeah, it's a good thing. Good for Austin right there.
2: Nice.
3: Good thing.
1: You know, Chrissy, I don't know if you've heard, but the world is going to hell in a handbasket.
2: I have read some things, yeah.
1: We have roughly a bazillion problems going on right now.
2: It's really bad out
1: and
2: there.
1: We're not even going to get into responsibility. There's a lot of people responsible and all of that. Well, right now, the U.S. House passed a bill to make daylight savings time permanent.
2: I saw that. Why did we have to even do that?
1: Why are we...
2: Can we focus on something that's actually a problem? That would be really cool. I don't know.
1: I know.
2: This seems very silly to me.
1: Let's feed somebody or put somebody in jail.
2: Put someone in a house.
1: Or fix a pothole.
2: Mm-hmm.
1: But no, the only thing they can agree on is daylight savings time.
2: All right.
1: These knuckleheads.
2: Yep.
3: Bad thing.
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1: Chrissy, we have that cyclosporiasis out there.
2: Okay, now what is that?
1: They're saying that, you know, these leafy greens and things like that can give you the hot squats for 30 days.
2: Ugh, that is awful.
1: You'll scroll all the way to the bottom of the internet with that kind of action right there.
2: Dude.
1: That is a lot of TP right there.
2: Ugh.
1: So the problem is nobody's talking about it because they don't want to say cyclosporiasis or cyclospora and say it wrong. So what you need is some good euphemisms for what's going on here.
2: All right, so you're going to give us five euphemisms for cyclosporiasis.
1: You bet.
2: Okay, number five.
1: The garden gut gush.
2: Number four.
1: The crouton to toilet pipeline.
2: Oh, number three.
1: The Caesar squirt syndrome.
2: Once again, these are euphemisms for cyclosporiasis. Number two.
1: The romaine runs.
2: And number one.
1: The cinnamon hole salad shooter.
2: Ew, gross.
1: That one's a little graphic.
0: Twice the funny with half the counting. This has been the Fast Five on The Rock Show. Congratulations, you lucky duck. You have music in the morning and The Rock Show with Chrissy and Wes.

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1: This is The Rock Show. Chrissy is out today, and I'll bet she's hating it because this is one of her favorite topics. What's your go-to saying when you toot? Now, we got answers. I have like 10 pages of answers here. Thank you guys so much for participating. And it took something really crude to get you involved now, didn't it? So here we go. Everybody's go-to sayings when they toot. We're going to start with Wayne, who says, that one's going to itch later when it dries. Cat says, please allow 2 through 4 feet for maximum enjoyment. Brady goes with the more practical, don't come over here or you're going to die. Jerry says, careful, that one burns, so it's going to smell bad. Kenneth has got, whoops, did I get any on you? These are the go-to sayings when you toot. Kenneth just says, wow, where did that come from? Corey, good answer here. Corey says, do you smell that weed? John has, that sounded like the gunshot going off in the War of 1812. And Aaron says, after he toots, just take it in. Take it all in.
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1: It's Chrissy and Wes from The Rock Show. Our question again is, what's something that caused you to melt down as a kid? Part two.
2: All right, here's some more funny answers. We're going to start with Holly.
1: Okay.
2: Holly said, my sandwich touching my chips in my lunchbox.
1: Ooh.
2: That would start an entire war with mom.
1: You know, there's a lot of grown-ups that can't have their food touched.
2: That's true.
1: Yeah.
2: Emily said, when my mom said we had food at home instead of going to Taco Bell.
1: Mm-hmm.
2: I hate that.
1: Yeah.
2: Ryan said the seatbelt touching his neck when he was a kid. He said I acted like it was ruining my entire existence.
1: It's cutting off my airway.
2: It's hurting. Melissa said she would have a meltdown if the cashier handed a Happy Meal to her little brother before her.
1: Okay.
2: They should know better.
1: Right.
2: Sarah said,
1: called seniority, Chrissy.
2: Sarah McKinney said, one time my dad took a bite of my fries just to see if they were hot, and I freaked out.
1: Oh, no.
2: Yeah. My mom used to check my food for poisons.
1: That's what she would say.
2: Yeah, jerk. Jessica Porter said one time they were riding home and she couldn't find the moon while they were driving.
1: Yeah.
2: So she thought it stopped following them and had a total meltdown.
1: Oh, no.
2: Oh, Jessica.
1: That's a sweet little kid thing.
2: So sad.
1: Yeah.
2: And Heather said her grandma broke her cookie in half to make it easier to eat and she completely freaked out. Grandma.
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1: We're not done making you smile yet. 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
1: It's Chrissy and Wes from The Rock Show. We're going to wrap it up now, but this has been a joy. Thank you so much for all of your answers. What's something that caused you to melt down as a kid?
2: All right, here we go. The final round. We're going to start with Dylan. Dylan said, my sock seam was crooked. It was absolutely unacceptable. Dylan, I was just telling Wes I had that same issue.
1: Oh, no.
2: Could not stand the seam touching my toes wrong.
1: Yeah.
2: Ugh. Amanda said her little brother would get to push the shopping cart just a little bit longer than her.
1: Oh, no.
2: She was not okay with that.
1: All right, then.
2: And Cody said he accidentally let go of a balloon at the fair, and he was convinced that it would miss him. He was very upset about it.
1: Oh, little baby Cody.
2: That poor balloon.
1: Oh, no.
2: I bet it did miss you.
1: You know, Cody, I've talked to that balloon, and it has missed you.
2: Oh.
1: It has abandonment issues.
2: Oh, no.
1: That poor balloon.
2: Jordan Pierce said he would melt down if his mom gave him the wrong cereal bowl. He said there was no recovering from it.
1: No way.
2: Kayla said one time she blinked and missed one scene in a movie, so she made them restart the entire thing, and everybody complained about it, and she had a meltdown.
1: Okay.
2: Kayla. And Trevor said he got buckled into his car seat before his toys made it into the car and absolutely freaked out. Your parents should know better, Trevor. Megan said her parents laughed when she told them that she was going to marry her kindergarten boyfriend.
1: Yeah.
2: And she took that very personally.
1: But did she marry him?
2: I don't think so. She had a meltdown, Wes.
1: We need to call her.
2: She did not marry him.
1: We don't know that.
2: She did not marry him. And one more for you. Chris said, my older sister told me the automatic car wash was going to eat all of us, and I screamed through the entire thing. I love it.
1: Oh, my God. That is the best threat ever. Best threat ever.
2: I love it.
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0: In fact, the only thing faster than a huntsman spider is me trying to get away from a huntsman spider.
1: Yeah, probably so.
2: Somehow, that was real. Here's more random shit.
1: Deadly fungal spores could spread across U.S. this summer.
0: Oh, no.
1: Due to dust storms, air pollution, and Post Malone.
2: The more you know, the more you wish you didn't. Here's more random shit.
0: Bananas technically don't grow on trees because they're actually an herb.
1: Oh.
0: This information from the Institute of Who Gives a Shit.
1: Yeah, well.
0: They doing important work over there.
1: Yeah.
0: Telling you things you don't really care about at the Institute.
1: Yeah.
0: That place. I might be a professor there.
1: I think you are.
0: Okay, then.
2: You just stole a grape from a supermarket made of giggles. This has been The Rock Show's Random Shit. 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

0: 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It's three scoops of crazy with a sprinkle of what the heck? This is random shit.
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1: All right, Chrissy, I want you to know right off the top, I didn't wake up this morning and choose violence. This is a real thing. I'm just fixing it.
2: Okay, so this is the top five things country music smells like.
1: Yeah, let's get started with some proper music here.
2: Oh, wow. Okay.
1: Now, what happened was is somebody asked country star Luke Bryan what country music smelled like.
2: Mm.
1: He says it smelled like perm at a hair salon and funnel cake.
2: Oh.
1: Okay, that's what he got.
2: Okay.
1: And he's a country star.
2: All right, now what do you think about it all?
1: All right, I got for you right now the top five things that country music really smells like.
2: Okay, number five.
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2: Number four.
1: Hot dumpster and vanilla body spray.
2: Number three.
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0: Twice the funny with half the counting. This has been the Fast Five on The Rock Show. It's like a clown car emptying out into your ears. 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
2: This is kind of a tough race today.
3: Okay.
2: I'm not going to lie. Both of our people are quite dumb.
3: I'm going to put a lot more details in mine this time.
2: And really don't need those.
3: May get a Hail Mary pass towards the end.
2: I don't know.
3: All right.
2: Okay, my story today, folks. 75-year-old Florida man named Marshall Avener is behind bars after he pepper sprayed a family, including their children, inside a pet store.
3: Don't see any problem with this whatsoever.
2: Lots of problems. Marshall went into the store and he asked the family if they wanted to pet his dog. The family was like, no. Not really, dude. And they just ignored him and tried to walk away. That made him mad, so he made some weird comments at them and then confronted the dad and then pulled out the pepper spray and just sprayed everybody.
3: Because he was defending his dog. His dog's feelings were hurt.
2: No. I think this dude...
3: Why do you hate dogs?
2: I think that this man's creepy. He's trying to get little kids to pet his dog. I think he was just being a weirdo.
3: Well, that is the first step before you push him into the back of a van.
2: It is. And he's got pepper spray.
3: Okay.
2: Not a fan of Marshall Avener.
3: All right, I got a 51-year-old Florida man who's facing charges after police say he walked outside half naked and performed a sex act with a vacuum cleaner. Now, what could that be? Do you think he was using it in the front or to tickle the back?
2: Maybe he was just kissing it. Kissing lightly. That's all it was.
3: They do have multiple attachments.
2: No.
3: For wherever you like.
2: Oh, goodness.
3: You get a little here, get a little there. Get a whole bunch of it's what you get.
2: This is a lonely man.
3: So he's in a lot of trouble for doing that for some reason.
2: And the winner is... It's actually my guy, Marshall Avener.
3: That's because my fans believe you should be able to have sweet, sweet love with your vacuum cleaner.
2: Ugh.
3: Yes, you should.
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0: 96.5, The Rock, San Angelo's rock station. Look upon this forgotten wasteland. It is only watered with tears of indifference. No hope takes root. No compassion blooms. Even the weeds gave up and moved away. Welcome once again to the Rock Show's Field of Fucks.
1: Chrissy!
2: What?
1: Just trying to wake you up. I know you were up all night watching the American League win the All-Star game.
2: Yeah, it was a really good game, man.
1: You'll be calling Kelsey later today to cash that check, right?
2: Oh, yeah.
1: It was a fantastic game.
2: Uh-huh.
1: Chrissy, what is the American League? Well, what kind of sport do they play?
2: I have no idea. I don't know. Why you gotta do that to me? I don't know. Is it soccer? Is it golf? I don't know.
1: Okay, that's two tries down. One more try.
2: I don't know. I don't know. What other sports are there?
1: It would be baseball.
2: It's baseball.
1: There's a lot of sports.
2: All right,
1: Chrissy.
2: It's baseball. Okay.
1: There's a whole bunch.
2: All right.
1: You know, the whole sporting world is really, really kind of weird. Mm. And I was thinking about this. Now, I currently have a crush on this lady basketball player named Sophie Cunningham.
2: Mm.
1: Now, you've seen her because there's that whole meme of her pointing at somebody. Have you seen that meme?
2: I think so.
1: Yeah, and she's a gorgeous lady.
2: Mm-hmm.
1: Absolutely wonderful. And I started thinking about how backwards the world of sports is.
2: Mm.
1: Because for some reason, if you're a guy and you follow lady basketball, whether it's college or the pros, you're kind of seen as, I don't know, not as manly as the guys who watch the men.
2: Is that true?
1: It's true.
2: That's silly.
1: Now, I want everybody to cleanse their mind. Cleanse their mind of all preconceptions. What if I was to say to another guy, oh, you like watching men play basketball?
2: Yeah.
1: Oh.
2: Yeah, there is that.
1: Okay, Mr. Whistlepants.
2: Right.
1: You know?
2: One of them, you're watching dudes bounce around with balls.
1: Yeah.
2: The other one, you're watching ladies.
1: You can see their ball handling skills.
2: Right.
1: Yeah.
2: Okay.
1: I'm that way.
2: Uh-huh.
1: I'm just saying that.
2: I get your point, though.
1: Lady basketball deserves a little bit more attention.
2: I agree.
1: Maybe we could even call it women's basketball.
2: Hey, there's that.
1: We could do that.
2: That would be good.
1: That does seem like a lot of work, though.
2: Come on.
1: A ton of work to have to call it those things right there. Hey, you know that science is out of control.
2: It is.
1: They tell you stuff that's based on experiments,
2: mm-hmm.
1: and sometimes you don't like what they're doing.
2: That's true.
1: I got one of those things. I don't like what they're doing.
2: What is it?
1: Okay, now the FCC controls radio right
2: mm-hmm.
1: now.
2: Yep.
1: So I am telling you this at a great peril to myself.
2: Okay.

0: Guys could show up outside our door, put a bag over my head, drag me into a van, and beat me with billy clubs.
1: It's true.
0: It could happen.
1: It's true.
0: For revealing this information.
1: Okay.
0: The FCC just approved a very special satellite. Now, this satellite has a nearly 60-foot reflective surface on it. The reason being is so that they can grab the sunshine and put it in dark places.
1: Oh.
0: Does that seem like a good idea?
1: No, it doesn't. Kind of not, no.
0: I feel like they're doing this so they could burn us like ants.
1: Oh, I didn't even think about that part.
0: A space mirror to redirect the sunshine.
1: Yeah, that might be a bad idea. That sounds like something out of a science fiction horror book.
0: I do believe that God decided where the sun needed to go and when it needed to go there.
1: Something like that.
0: And science shouldn't be fooling around with it.
1: Well, maybe not.
0: Okay.
2: And so the voices echo across the desolate and unfertile plain, unheard but unto themselves. This has been The Rock Show's Field of Fucks. 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

0: 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West Texas, this Bud's for you.
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Well, coming up, we'll find out what your favorite music smells like. But first, it's Black Sabbath.

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said, "Are you gonna be my girl?" It's Jet on this Wednesday morning with me, KC. And have you ever noticed certain songs instantly take you back to a specific smell? Bear with me here. I'm talking like fresh cut grass or your first car. Or for me, sometimes I'll listen to rock music and I can kind of smell, you know, two-stroke exhaust or something. The inside of an old concert venue usually has kind of a weird smell. Well, Luke Bryan was asked what country music smells like. And without missing a beat, he said a perm at a hair salon and funnel cake. Which, I guess that's pretty accurate. I mean, country concerts usually happen at county fairs, so I mean, funnel cake tracks. But it's got me wondering, like, what does rock smell like? Like, what does rock, just think about it, what does rock smell like? I'm thinking like stale beer and leather jackets, maybe a little sweat, a little motor oil, maybe one of those smoke machines getting too hot, you know? Someone didn't put enough juice in the smoke machine. Yeah. That's what I think rock smells like. But what do you think rock smells like? I would love to hear what you have to say. Get at me via the app on the smells that remind you of rock, all right? I got Bush coming up. I got AC/DC on the way. Plus, we're going to hear the new one from The Warning. And I'll let you know you can score.

0: those tickets to Rocklahoma. So we've got a great flyaway to that big party going down Labor Day weekend. All right, details coming your way. Don't go anywhere.
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We are getting fired up for the Mexican rock band The Warning, who's going to be releasing their fifth studio album, Everything's Falling, coming up on August 28th. Off of the upcoming new album, here's new music from The Warning, their new song called Kerosene.

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3: Hey, it's Chuck with Loudwire Nights, and on tonight's show, we will continue duking it out in the Rocklahoma Fight Club. 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

0: of the Scream 7 soundtrack. It's Ice Nine Kills with Twisting the Knife on this Wednesday morning. And if you haven't done it yet, do yourself a favor and go check out the trailer for the Green Day movie Nimrods. It looks like it is going to be a blast. All right. 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

It's tool time. Is this just about time for another exciting episode of Dig This? Someone's charging $12 for a cup of sacred water. We're going to find out what's in this sacred water coming up. Dig This on the way in 8 minutes. But first, Guns N' Roses with Nothing.

alarm clock one, and now you're at work. It's okay. 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

0: That's great advice. Dream until that dream comes true. It's Aerosmith and Dream on this Wednesday morning, as it is time now for another exciting episode of Dig This. Or I got something I know you can dig, man. Well, maybe not. It seems like things that are overpriced are always a big turnoff for me, unless it's an ice cold beer at a concert on a hot day. And yeah, I'll shell out $25 or whatever, but there's a luxury grocery store chain in California that's selling something called Sacred Water for $12 a cup. And immediately when I heard of Sacred Water, all I could think of was water from a glacier. It's water from a glacier. No, it's if you're picturing holy water blessed by monks or something on top of a mountain, it's not. It's coconut water, jasmine tea, honey, herbs, coconut milk, and a few botanical extracts poured in over some ice. Yeah, one reviewer tried it and said it's mostly just tasted like coconut water for $12. Yeah, coconut water. I'm not going to pay $12 for coconut water. If I'm paying 12 bucks for a drink, I expect at least one of the following. It's got to cure my back pain, it's got to pay one of my bills, or it's got to quench my thirst on a hot day at a concert. Okay, otherwise, I'm going to stick to the hose outside in the yard. But there you have it. It's Dig This. We got Allison Chains coming up, plus Led Zepp on the way. Don't go anywhere.
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Man in the Box, it's Allison Chains on this Wednesday, and a lady in an iron lung passed away. Last American polio survivor in an iron lung died after the machine started to break down, and they couldn't find anybody to repair it. That's pretty sad news. She was 78 years old. Yeah. Let's keep it going now with Led Zepp. It's Black Dog.

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0: night for the Fight Club. I've got a few other things in store tonight, too, so you don't want to be late. Loudwire Nights kicks off at 7 o'clock, man. 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

Seether and Fine Again on this Wednesday as we're getting ready for the lunch hour. Rumor has it we got another big flyaway kicking off here in the next few weeks that could score you a trip to see these guys perform live. You might want to keep an eye out on your app for more details, okay? 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

30 Seconds to Mars as we're gearing 30 Seconds to Mars as we're gearing up for the lunch hour. Got your dum-dum of the day coming your way here soon. 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

Kicking off the lunch hour with the Chili Peppers as I got your dum-dum of the day coming up. Passengers rented a party bus so no one would have to drink and drive, and unfortunately, the driver apparently missed that memo. I got the dum-dum of the day on the way in about 8 minutes.

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0: Like a bark for the lunch hour, as it is time now for your dumb dumb of the day. Stupid dummies doing stupid stuff. And you know the whole point of a party bus, right? Everyone else gets to have a good time, and one person stays sober. Well, apparently nobody explained that to today's dumb-dumb. Party bus driver in North Carolina allegedly got behind the wheel while intoxicated, hit three vehicles, and eventually crashed into somebody's house. Police say he was also driving on a revoked license. Which, even better, he'd already been arrested for DWI back in April, and he was cited in a hit-and-run just 2 weeks ago. So at this point, the revoked license wasn't a punishment. It was just a suggestion to the guy. Thankfully, no one suffered life-threatening injuries, but today's lesson, I guess, is when you're the designated driver, when you're the DD, you're supposed to be designated, not, you know, hammered. So congratulations to today's dumb-dumb of the day. As we got more of the lunch hour coming your way, Korn coming up, plus the mighty Metallica, and we'll hear that new one from Shinedown, all right? Don't go anywhere.
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2: Deadly fungal spores could spread across U.S. this summer.
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The Shinedown's bassist, Eric Bass, had to step away from Shinedown's tour after he said he had a, quote, pretty serious mental health crash. Find out who they got to replace Eric Bass of Shinedown for the tour. 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

I learned some pretty interesting things today that I cannot wait to share with you. I got your facts of the day coming up. We're going to find out the shortest song ever made, why ATM pins are only four numbers, and bananas have apparently been lying to us our entire lives. We'll learn more coming up with your facts of the day on the way. But first, The Offspring and Make It All Right.

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0: Pink Floyd, Comfortably Numb on this Wednesday afternoon. As it is time now to feed your brain, it's time for your facts of the day. Fun facts you didn't know you needed till now, and you could thank me later, because I learned this one today and I thought that was pretty cool. The shortest recorded song ever is a metal song. Did you know that? It's You Suffer by Napalm Death. And the song is exactly 1.316 seconds long, which really isn't a song. It's just somebody accidentally bumping into the record button. I also learned that bananas don't technically grow on trees. I guess the banana plant is classified as an herb. So I guess we can say banana bread's a salad now, which will be fun. The inventor of the ATM originally wanted people to use 6-digit pins, but then he had to talk it over with his wife, and she said, no, I can't handle 6 digits. You gotta shorten it up to at least 4. Marriage, right? Japan has produced more than 400 different flavors of Kit Kats, and I want to try some of these. I think pear sounds good. Soybean Kit Kat. How about that? A green tea Kit Kat or the wasabi Kit Kat. Let's go. And finally, Pitbull and his fans set a Guinness World Record for the largest gathering of people wearing bald caps, which I thought was kind of weird. More than 22,000 people showed up to this concert in London with bald caps on. And Pitbull also wore a bald cap, which, I mean, Pitbull's already bald. That's commitment. It's like wearing a fake mustache over your real mustache. But anyways, there you go. Your facts of the day. Feeding your brain. It's like I got Godsmack coming up. The Toadies on the way, plus details and how you can win $500. Don't go anywhere.
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0: Hey, it's Chuck with Loudwire Nights, and on tonight's show, we will continue duking it out in the Rocklahoma Fight Club. That's right, we've got Papa Roach and Godsmack, two of the headliners for Rocklahoma. They are in the Fight Club, and I need you to tell me who wins, who comes out on top. You can get your votes in the Loudwire app right now, and then we'll jump into Rocklahoma tonight for the Fight Club. I've got a few other things in store tonight, too, so you don't want to be late. Loudwire Nights kicks off at 7 o'clock, man. I'll see you soon.
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our pal Tim Montana is getting set to release his new album, The Entire State of Tim Montana, which is due out here on the 31st. And off the upcoming new album, we got new music from Tim.

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Well, it's about time to turn that frown upside down, as I got some news that doesn't suck on the way. I got an incredible couple celebrating 80 years of marriage. I'll tell you about a young baker who turned her front porch into a booming business and a teenager who saw a problem and actually fixed it. Huh, go figure. News that doesn't suck on the way in 7 minutes, but first, it's the Mighty Metallica.

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That'll wake you up. Breaking Benjamin and Awaken, as it is time now for some news that doesn't suck. Good news stories making the rounds today. First up, we're heading to Tennessee, where a couple just celebrated 80 years of marriage. How wild is that, huh? Their names are John Carroll. He's 101 years old. And then his wife, Jerry, just turned 100. And they have three children, seven grandchildren,

0: one great-grandchildren and one great-great-grandchild. Crazy. One of their favorite things to do is adorable. They go to McDonald's every Friday and get a sausage McMuffin with egg, and they split it. It's adorable. A 21-year-old woman just turned her front porch into a bakery. Her name's Angela Henson, and her business is called Little Bit Bakery. It's been so popular that people are lining up for hours to get this fresh sourdough bread. And her English muffins apparently are pretty bomb, too. So I'm going to have to give me some of that. Hungry thinking about it. A 16-year-old from Florida just created a hurricane preparedness program after realizing schools in her area weren't teaching students how to stay safe during storms. She's 16 years old. Her name's Elise Rorl, and she's inspired by the impact of Hurricane Irma. So she developed a program called Storm Smart, which covers everything from emergency kits to storm safety kits and disaster preparation. So pretty cool for a 16-year-old girl. She saw a problem and she solved it. Then she checked out the mic while the DJ revolved it. I had to do it. I had to. So there you go. Some news that doesn't suck. Because I got Rob Zombie coming your way. Plus more details and I can score those Rocklahoma 20 tickets. Don't go anywhere.
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Billy Idol and Rebel Yell, as I have been enjoying the rebellious nature of these Russian guys who feel that smashing their expensive iPhones make them look manlier. 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Let's keep it going now with the Red Hot Chili Peppers.

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Oakley, silly dilly, okey-o. That's it for me. I'm done. I am checking out. Thank you so much for hanging out with me today. And don't forget your shot at Rocklahoma 20 tickets up for grabs right now at the Win Stuff page on our app or right there on the website. 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

0: afternoon. How's it going? I'm Maggie Meadows. Are you burned out on the dating apps that you're currently on? There is a new dating app that is trying to fix what people say they hate about online dating. Instead of endless swiping, this new app will use AI to connect you with people. But can a computer figure out who you will have chemistry with? We'll talk more about it in two songs. It's The Funeral Portrait with Dark Thoughts.
1: Can't drink, can't draw, can't drown them away. Can't sleep, can't think, can't find an escape from these dark, dark thoughts in my mind. Can't drink, can't drug, can't drown them away. Can't sleep, can't think, can't find an escape from these dark, dark thoughts in my mind.

0: If you are looking for love unsuccessfully on your current dating apps, well, download Ditto. Ditto is a newer dating app that tries to move away from the traditional swipe-based only on looks model. It uses AI and profile information like interests, values, and personality traits to suggest potential matches who may be more compatible. The idea is to encourage more meaningful conversations and fewer random matches, aka hookups. Yeah, it appeals to people who feel burned out by traditional dating apps. But yeah, the question is, can technology really find your perfect match? I'm going to say, yeah, maybe. Why not? Give it a whirl. And if you hook up on Ditto and it lasts, you're welcome.
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am an over tipper and I am fine with it. When I am out, I appreciate the wait staff and, of course, the bartender. Yeah, you know me. So it's just something that I do and I'm okay with. And apparently, I'm the only one in this state because we are not on the list of best tipping states. The top six, Kentucky, New Hampshire, Indiana, West Virginia, and Delaware. However, we are not on the lowest tipping states either. Those states are California, Washington, Nevada, Florida, and Louisiana.

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1: Hey, it's Chuck with Loudwire Nights, and on tonight's show, we will continue duking it out in the Rocklahoma Fight Club. 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

Congratulations again to Thomas Duckworth, who will be going to Kansas City this October to see Five Finger Death Punch. So exciting. It's Architects with Broken Mirror.

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0: 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I'm good with mustard and onion. But yeah, if you need a reason to celebrate, you've got one. 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

When I was young, my sisters and I sang in a little band, and I don't even know how we got into this. It had to be my parents' friends or something, but it didn't really pan out. 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We did not stick to it, unfortunately, not like the sisters in the

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Earlier this year, the Red Hot Chili Peppers sold their recorded music catalog to Warner Music Group for more than like $300 million. Can you even imagine? I'm sure you can. God, so much money. It's Greta Van Fleet. 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

So Dave Grohl has a lot to be proud of, obviously, but according to Grohl, his proudest moment was when Prince was performing the halftime show at the Super Bowl in 2007 and performed this song.

I mentioned earlier this hour that it's National Hot Dog Day, and that's all I keep thinking about now is a hot dog and a beer. You know me. After work, that is the plan.

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A question was recently raised on Reddit. Would you pay extra to go on a flight, an adults-only flight? Yeah, guaranteed no kids. I will tell you why this discussion was brought up on Reddit in two songs. It's Volbeat now with Time Will Heal.

0: So a fired up airline passenger posted on Reddit about his flight being delayed. They couldn't take off because of a unruly 3-year-old. Apparently, the 3-year-old would not stay in his seat. And a lot of people commented, well, why can't the parents hold on to the 3-year-old? And no, I guess he's too big. Or she, to be on the parents' lap. So, yeah, the flight was delayed, and eventually the parents and the toddler were asked to get off the plane. So the question was raised on Reddit, would you pay extra to be on an adults-only flight? I don't fly, and my first response is yes, 100%.
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I forgot about this until now. I was scrolling, had to be over the weekend, as you do on Instagram, and I saw that Stephen Piercy of Rat had posted a picture of himself with Henry Winkler. Depending on your age, Henry was on a show, an old-timey show now called Happy Days, and played a character, a very popular character named Fonzie. And I was like, where were these two at? But apparently they both appeared at an expo in Knoxville. The picture's up on his gram if you want to check it out.

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0: Hey, it's Chuck with Loudwire Nights, and on tonight's show, we will continue duking it out in the Rocklahoma Fight Club. That's right, we've got Papa Roach and Godsmack, two of the headliners for Rocklahoma. They are in the Fight Club, and I need you to tell me who wins, who comes out on top. You can get your votes in the Loudwire app right now, and then we'll jump into Rocklahoma tonight for the Fight Club. I've got a few other things in store tonight, too, so you don't want to be late. Loudwire Nights kicks off at 7 o'clock, man. I'll see you soon.
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you consider yourself a master griller, but not everyone is, or a grill master, I should say. Coming up, I will share with you the top three grilling mistakes according to a new survey. More on that in two songs.

0: Coach Nails, as alive as you need me to be. I'm Maggie Meadows. Are you somewhat of a grill master? You enjoy grilling out? Maybe you're not making these mistakes, or maybe you are. A recent survey has revealed the top three grilling mistakes. The top thing, touching someone else's grill. You do not touch someone else's grill. I don't even grill, and I know that rule. Yeah, you just don't get involved. Try to worm your way in. It's like touching someone else's girl or wife. Yeah, you don't do it. Skipping the resting period for meat. I'm not sure what that means because I'm no chef, but that is a big mistake that people make. And the third one, constantly lifting the lid. Yeah, it's not going to cook any faster by constantly lifting the lid. I don't think I've ever used a grill. I probably will never grill anything in my life. But if you invite me to your party and you grill, I'll certainly bring the booze.
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So last week, Shinedown bassist Eric Bass did say he was stepping away from touring with the band. He described what he's going through, and I quote, a

pretty serious mental health crash. So filling in on bass duties will be Josh Sturm and Zach Mack. The latest from Shinedown Now, this is Young Again.

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1: 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That's right, we've got Papa Roach and Godsmack, two of the headliners for Rocklahoma. 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

Motley Crue will kick off their return of the Carnival of Sins tour this Friday. I am going to catch the band in Michigan on Monday. Yeah, after tonight, I will be gone until next week. Bon Jovi this week, Motley Crue next week. Yes, I vacation for concerts.

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0: 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We're getting fired up. This is Loudwire Nights. And now, here's Chuck Armstrong.
2: I don't know how we got here, but we are already here in the middle of July. It's mind-boggling to me how time works, man. I mean, I've said it before. I understand the passage of time and how it quite literally works. I just don't understand how it goes so fast, man. We had Lizzie Hale on the show last week, and we were talking about the one-year anniversary of Back to the Beginning, and her mind kind of exploded because she's like, how has it already been a year? How's it already been a year from that? It's just, time goes by so fast. So I bring all that up because, man, sometimes you just got to slow down and you got to appreciate where you're at. No matter what else is going around you, man, just pause, slow down, and just enjoy the moment. Tonight, we've got a lot of moments to enjoy because we've got 5 hours of rock and roll, all right? It doesn't get better than that. So whatever kind of day you had, whatever kind of evening you're having, man, we've got rock and roll to take care of us. So let's get going. Loudwire Nights is on.